0: would be a hugely important moment potentially for the future of his political career as an individual, but also for the future of Reform UK, the party which he leads and which many see to have effectively been created in his own image.
1: Marine Le Pen has declared she will run for the French presidency in 2027, hours after a Paris appeals court upheld her conviction for misusing European Union funds, but reduced her sentence. Le Pen says she will challenge the ruling before France's highest court. Ross Cullen reports from Paris.
2: Marine Le Pen can run in the 2027 French presidential election. She can technically run. She can legally run. She won't be contravening any sentence that's been applied to her, but she would have to do so wearing an electronic tag. She has previously said she would not campaign if she had to wear an electronic tag, and so if she stands by what she said previously, she won't be running, and it would be the 30-year-old party president of the National Rally, Jordan Bardella, who would be standing in her place.
1: From Bureaus Worldwide, this is FSN.
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4: Argentina staged a dramatic comeback in the FIFA World Cup. Trailing Egypt 2-0 with 11 minutes left, goals from Cristiano Ronaldo, Lionel Messi and Enzo Fernandez in stoppage time secured a 3-2 win in Atlanta. Messi, who missed an earlier penalty, now has 8 goals in the tournament. Switzerland advanced after a goalless draw with Colombia in Vancouver. They won 4-3 on penalties to reach the quarterfinals. Wimbledon quarterfinals are underway in London. Britain's Arthur Ferry defeated Grigor Dimitrov in 5 sets. Flavio Caboli beat Alex de Minaur. Taylor Fritz advanced. Coco Gauff came back from a set down to defeat Jessica Pegula. And Karolina Muchova beat Naomi Osaka. Novak Djokovic survived a 5-set battle against Felix Auger Aliassime. In the Tour de France, Mads Pedersen won Stage 4. Torstein Tran took the yellow jersey from Tadej Pogacar. The State of Origin decider is tonight at Suncorp Stadium. Queensland Maroons host New South Wales Blues in the winner-takes-all Game 3, kicking off at 6 p.m. In AFL, Fremantle hosts Sydney Swans tomorrow night. Collingwood face North Melbourne on Friday.
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1: Here comes Lewis Capaldi and Kiss, and right now John Legend has all of me. 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
1: Morning from AXR. 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
2: Harry Styles has been awarded a Guinness World Record for the longest residency by a musician at Wembley Stadium in a single tour run. The singer completed 12 sold-out shows on his Together Together tour, beating previous records held by acts like Coldplay. Tragedy in the music world, as GRL singer Lauren Bennett has died aged 36. The party rock anthem performer passed away, with bandmates confirming the news and saying their hearts are broken. Tributes are pouring in from across the industry. Taylor Swift and Travis Kelce's star-studded wedding continues to dominate headlines, with guests describing an intimate yet spectacular event at Madison Square Garden. Details of the guest list, including Adam Sandler officiating, and reactions from attendees have kept fans captivated worldwide. In Asia, short-form microdramas from China are booming globally as addictive entertainment. These 30 to 90 second episodes are reshaping storytelling with massive economic impact, though facing challenges from AI and regulatory scrutiny. Wolf Alice delivered an emotional homecoming show covering Nirvana's Smells Like Teen Spirit at their biggest headline gig yet. The British band brought high energy to fans in a memorable performance.
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1: Good morning from AXR. Thank you for tuning in. The Rolling Stones and Roy Orbison are Drove All Night next.
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2: From Feature Story News in Washington, I'm Jagruti Dave. US President Donald Trump is in the Turkish capital Ankara for the NATO summit, where alliance members are under pressure to show they are increasing defense spending toward the 5% of GDP target agreed last year. Stuart Smith reports from Ankara.
3: It's been a consistent concern of the president that NATO allies are not pulling their weight. And the Secretary General, Mark Rutte, was trying to show how much progress has already been made. Over $280 billion invested in just over a year, getting closer and closer to some degree of parity with what the United States spends on defence. So that is the main thing that's being talked about today, turning cash into capability and effectively issuing a report card on how the 32 NATO nations are doing when it comes to paying their fair share.
2: Nigel Farage, leader of Reform UK, has resigned as a member of the British Parliament, triggering a by-election in his Clacton-on-Sea constituency, in which he says he'll stand as a candidate. The move comes amid growing scrutiny of Mr. Farage's financial arrangements, specifically allegations that a businessman convicted of wire fraud in the United States provided him with staff and access to a London property before he entered Parliament. Mr. Farage and Reform UK deny any rules were broken. Ollie Barrett reports from London.
4: The pressure has been building and building and building on Nigel Farage, but nonetheless, this announcement from him was something of a surprise. It's also a huge gamble. It is entirely possible that he could lose the upcoming by-election in Clacton. If that were to be the case, it would be a hugely important moment, potentially, for the future of his political career as an individual, but also for the future of Reform UK, the party which he leads and which many see to have effectively been created in his own image.
2: Marine Le Pen has declared she will run for the French presidency in 2027, hours after a Paris appeals court upheld her conviction for misusing European Union funds, but reduced her sentence. Le Pen says she will challenge the ruling before France's highest court. Ross Cullen reports from Paris.
5: Marine Le Pen can run in the 2027 French presidential election. She can technically run. She can legally run. She won't be contravening any sentence that's been applied to her, but she would have to do so wearing an electronic tag. She has previously said she would not campaign if she had to wear an electronic tag, and so if she stands by what she said previously, she won't be running, and it would be the 30-year-old party president of the National Rally, Jordan Bardella, who would be standing in her place.
2: From Bureaus Worldwide, this is FSN.
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6: Argentina staged a dramatic comeback in the FIFA World Cup. Trailing Egypt 2-0 with 11 minutes left, goals from Cristiano Ronaldo, Lionel Messi and Enzo Fernandez in stoppage time secured a 3-2 win in Atlanta. Messi, who missed an earlier penalty, now has 8 goals in the tournament. Switzerland advanced after a goalless draw with Colombia in Vancouver. They won 4-3 on penalties to reach the quarterfinals. Wimbledon quarterfinals are underway in London. Britain's Arthur Ferry defeated Grigor Dimitrov in 5 sets. Flavio Caboli beat Alex de Minaur. Taylor Fritz advanced. Coco Gauff came back from a set down to defeat Jessica Pegula, and Karolina Muchova beat Naomi Osaka. Novak Djokovic survived a 5-set battle against Felix Auger Aliassime. In the Tour de France, Mads Pedersen won Stage 4. Torstein Tran took the yellow jersey from Tadej Pogacar. The State of Origin decider is tonight at Suncorp Stadium. Queensland Maroons host New South Wales Blues in the winner-takes-all Game 3, kicking off at 6 p.m. In AFL, Fremantle hosts Sydney Swans tomorrow night. Collingwood face North Melbourne on Friday.
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1: Coldplay have got Yellow real soon. First, here's the best thing to ever come out of the 50 Shades franchise. It's this record, Ellie Goulding's Love Me Like You Do.

0: are.
1: Things could all I know so far, and the incredible Sia and Calvin Harris will play too. 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
2: Harry Styles has been awarded a Guinness World Record for the longest residency by a musician at Wembley Stadium in a single tour run. The singer completed 12 sold-out shows on his Together Together tour, beating previous records held by acts like Coldplay. Tragedy in the music world, as GRL singer Lauren Bennett has died aged 36. The party rock anthem performer passed away, with bandmates confirming the news and saying their hearts are broken. Tributes are pouring in from across the industry. Taylor Swift and Travis Kelce's star-studded wedding continues to dominate headlines, with guests describing an intimate yet spectacular event at Madison Square Garden. Details of the guest list, including Adam Sandler officiating, and reactions from attendees have kept fans captivated worldwide. In Asia, short-form microdramas from China are booming globally as addictive entertainment. These 30 to 90-second episodes are reshaping storytelling with massive economic impact, though facing challenges from AI and regulatory scrutiny. Wolf Alice delivered an emotional homecoming show covering Nirvana's Smells Like Teen Spirit at their biggest headline gig yet. The British band brought high energy to fans in a memorable performance.
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2: It's Wednesday, feels like a Friday. We could sum up how we feel in a couple of tunes. Here's Cool and the Gang and Kylie Minogue. Have a great day.

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1: From Feature Story News in Washington, I'm Jagruti Dave. US President Donald Trump is in the Turkish capital Ankara for the NATO summit, where alliance members are under pressure to show they are increasing defence spending toward the 5% of GDP target agreed last year. Stuart Smith reports from Ankara.
2: It's been a consistent concern of the president that NATO allies are not pulling their weight. And the Secretary General, Mark Rutte, was trying to show how much progress has already been made, over $280 billion invested in just over a year, getting closer and closer to some degree of parity with what the United States spends on defence. So that is the main thing that's being talked about today, turning cash into capability and effectively issuing a report card on how the 32 NATO nations are doing when it comes to paying their fair share.
1: Nigel Farage, leader of Reform UK, has resigned as a member of the British Parliament, triggering a by-election in his Clacton-on-Sea constituency, in which he says he'll stand as a candidate. The move comes amid growing scrutiny of Mr. Farage's financial arrangements, specifically allegations that a businessman convicted of wire fraud in the United States provided him with staff and access to a London property before he entered Parliament. Mr. Farage and Reform UK deny any rules were broken. Ollie Barrett reports from London.
3: The pressure has been building and building and building on Nigel Farage, but nonetheless, this announcement from him was something of a surprise. It's also a huge gamble. It is entirely possible that he could lose the upcoming by-election in Clacton. If that were to be the case, it would be a hugely important moment, potentially, for the future of his political career as an individual, but also for the future of Reform UK, the party which he leads and which many see to have effectively been created in his own image.
1: Marine Le Pen has declared she will run for the French presidency in 2027, hours after a Paris appeals court upheld her conviction for misusing European Union funds, but reduced her sentence. Le Pen says she will challenge the ruling before France's highest court. Ross Cullen reports from Paris.
4: Marine Le Pen can run in the 2027 French presidential election. She can technically run. She can legally run. She won't be contravening any sentence that's been applied to her, but she would have to do so wearing an electronic tag. She has previously said she would not campaign if she had to wear an electronic tag, and so if she stands by what she said previously, she won't be running, and it would be the 30-year-old party president of the National Rally, Jordan Bardella, who would be standing in her place.
1: From bureaus worldwide, this is FSN.
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5: Argentina staged a dramatic comeback in the FIFA World Cup. Trailing Egypt 2-0 with 11 minutes left, goals from Cristiano Ronaldo, Lionel Messi and Enzo Fernandez in stoppage time secured a 3-2 win in Atlanta. Messi, who missed an earlier penalty, now has 8 goals in the tournament. Switzerland advanced after a goalless draw with Colombia in Vancouver. They won 4-3 on penalties to reach the quarterfinals. Wimbledon quarterfinals are underway in London. Britain's Arthur Ferry defeated Grigor Dimitrov in 5 sets. Flavio Caboli beat Alex de Minaur. Taylor Fritz advanced. Coco Gauff came back from a set down to defeat Jessica Pegula. And Karolina Muchova beat Naomi Osaka. Novak Djokovic survived a 5-set battle against Felix Auger Aliassim. In the Tour de France, Mads Pedersen won Stage 4. Torstein Tran took the yellow jersey from Tadej Pogacar. The State of Origin decider is tonight at Suncorp Stadium. Queensland Maroons host New South Wales Blues in the winner-takes-all Game 3, kicking off at 6 p.m. In AFL, Fremantle hosts Sydney Swans tomorrow night. Collingwood face North Melbourne on Friday.
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0: From Feature Story News in Washington, I'm Jagruti Dave. US President Donald Trump is in the Turkish capital Ankara for the NATO summit, where alliance members are under pressure to show they are increasing defense spending toward the 5% of GDP target agreed last year. Stuart Smith reports from Ankara.
1: It's been a consistent concern of the president that NATO allies are not pulling their weight. And the Secretary General, Mark Rutte, was trying to show how much progress has already been made, over $280 billion invested in just over a year, getting closer and closer to some degree of parity with what the United States spends on defense. So that is the main thing that's being talked about today, turning cash into capability and effectively issuing a report card on how the 32 NATO nations are doing when it comes to paying their fair share.
0: Nigel Farage, leader of Reform UK, has resigned as a member of the British Parliament, triggering a by-election in his Clacton-on-Sea constituency, in which he says he'll stand as a candidate. The move comes amid growing scrutiny of Mr. Farage's financial arrangements, specifically allegations that a businessman convicted of wire fraud in the United States provided him with staff and access to a London property before he entered Parliament. Mr. Farage and Reform UK deny any rules were broken. Ollie Barrett reports from London.
2: The pressure has been building and building and building on Nigel Farage, but nonetheless, this announcement from him was something of a surprise. It's also a huge gamble. It is entirely possible that he could lose the upcoming by-election in Clacton. If that were to be the case, it would be a hugely important moment, potentially, for the future of his political career as an individual, but also for the future of Reform UK, the party which he leads and which many see to have effectively been created in his own image.
0: Marine Le Pen has declared she will run for the French presidency in 2027, hours after a Paris appeals court upheld her conviction for misusing European Union funds, but reduced her sentence. Le Pen says she will challenge the ruling before France's highest court. Ross Cullen reports from Paris.
3: Marine Le Pen can run in the 2027 French presidential election. She can technically run. She can legally run. She won't be contravening any sentence that's been applied to her, but she would have to do so wearing an electronic tag. She has previously said she would not campaign if she had to wear an electronic tag, and so if she stands by what she said previously, she won't be running, and it would be the 30-year-old party president of the National Rally, Jordan Bardella, who would be standing in her place.
0: From bureaus worldwide, this is FSN. AXR.

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1: From Feature Story News in Washington, I'm Jagruti Dave. US President Donald Trump is in the Turkish capital Ankara for the NATO summit, where alliance members are under pressure to show they are increasing defense spending toward the 5% of GDP target agreed last year. Stuart Smith reports from Ankara.
2: It's been a consistent concern of the president that NATO allies are not pulling their weight. And the Secretary General, Mark Rutte, was trying to show how much progress has already been made, over $280 billion invested in just over a year, getting closer and closer to some degree of parity with what the United States spends on defence. So that is the main thing that's being talked about today, turning cash into capability and effectively issuing a report card on how the 32 NATO nations are doing when it comes to paying their fair share.
1: Nigel Farage, leader of Reform UK, has resigned as a member of the British Parliament, triggering a by-election in his Clacton-on-Sea constituency, in which he says he'll stand as a candidate. The move comes amid growing scrutiny of Mr. Farage's financial arrangements, specifically allegations that a businessman convicted of wire fraud in the United States provided him with staff and access to a London property before he entered Parliament. Mr. Farage and Reform UK deny any rules were broken. Ollie Barrett reports from London.
3: The pressure has been building and building and building on Nigel Farage, but nonetheless, this announcement from him was something of a surprise. It's also a huge gamble. It is entirely possible that he could lose the upcoming by-election in Clacton. If that were to be the case, it would be a hugely important moment, potentially, for the future of his political career as an individual, but also for the future of Reform UK, the party which he leads and which many see to have effectively been created in his own image.
1: Marine Le Pen has declared she will run for the French presidency in 2027, hours after a Paris appeals court upheld her conviction for misusing European Union funds, but reduced her sentence. Le Pen says she will challenge the ruling before France's highest court. Ross Cullen reports from Paris.
4: Marine Le Pen can run in the 2027 French presidential election. She can technically run, she can legally run. She won't be contravening any sentence that's been applied to her, but she would have to do so wearing an electronic tag. She has previously said she would not campaign if she had to wear an electronic tag, and so if she stands by what she said previously, she won't be running, and it would be the 30-year-old party president of the National Rally, Jordan Bardella, who would be standing in her place.
1: From Bureaus Worldwide, this is FSN.
5: Midweek, welcome to the show, Wednesday the 8th of July. We've got the birthdays coming up for you very soon. Music from Martin Garrix and Ed Sheeran and Sam Fender with Olivia Dean. First though, I Just Might, here's Bruno Mars.

head on over to AXR.co to email the studio. It's Paul Baker on AXR. I think we're good to go for Wednesday, the 8th of July. Kevin Bacon's birthday today, 68. Beck, the musician, is 56. Jaden Smith is 28 years old today. Jeffrey Tambor is 82. And Angelica Houston is 75 years old today. It's World Ready Today Day today. It's also National Video Game Day. It's National Blueberry Day. It's National Ice Pop Day. It's also National Chocolate Almond Board Day, whatever that may be. It's National Morphine Day, and today is Be a Kid Again Day.

Don't forget you can find AXR on Facebook and stay connected every weekday. At the end of yesterday's show, I gave you the conversation starter. What's the worst advice you've ever received? Follow your passion and the money will automatically show up, says Oliver. Never happened for him. Amelia, pop that blister right now so it heals much faster. Lucas, go to bed angry so you can settle it with a clear head. For Isla, put your wet mobile phone in a bowl of rice to dry overnight. And for Ethan, buy a smaller shoe size because the leather will stretch. The worst piece of advice you've ever received. More of those answers in the next hour. Oh.

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1: On the way, Wednesday's Brainbuster question. We'll get some knowledge for you. We've got Bruno Mars coming up with Risk It All, MK, and right now, here's Miles Smith, Hold Me in the Dark.

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Right, time now for Wednesday's Brain Buster. And a travel survey has found that 54% of drivers deliberately do what before a long road trip with the family? A travel survey found that 54% of drivers deliberately do what before a long road trip with the family? The answer to that is on the way next.

Don't forget, check out the latest at AXR.co. You're listening to Paul Baker every Monday to Friday. So your brainbuster question for Wednesday, a travel survey found 54% of drivers deliberately do what before going on a long road trip with the family? The answer is to hide all the good snacks in their own glove compartment so the children can't get them.

amazing facts for Wednesday right now, shall we? Birthday boy Kevin Bacon has a charity named 6degrees.org based on the famous trivia game. The first public demonstration of a 3D movie happened in Chicago on this day in 1922. A standard jar of peanut butter cannot contain more than 30 milligrams of insect fragments. Wombat poop is cube-shaped. We did that yesterday. The first commercial colour TV broadcast happened on this date in 1954. It was in Washington. And bananas share around about 50% of their DNA with humans.

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1: From Feature Story News in Washington, I'm Jagruti Dave. US President Donald Trump is in the Turkish capital Ankara for the NATO summit, where alliance members are under pressure to show they are increasing defense spending toward the 5% of GDP target agreed last year. Stuart Smith reports from Ankara.
2: It's been a consistent concern of the president that NATO allies are not pulling their weight. And the Secretary General, Mark Rutte, was trying to show how much progress has already been made. Over $280 billion invested in just over a year, getting closer and closer to some degree of parity with what the United States spends on defense. So that is the main thing that's being talked about today, turning cash into capability and effectively issuing a report card on how the 32 NATO nations are doing when it comes to paying their fair share.
1: Nigel Farage, leader of Reform UK, has resigned as a member of the British Parliament, triggering a by-election in his Clacton-on-Sea constituency, in which he says he'll stand as a candidate. The move comes amid growing scrutiny of Mr. Farage's financial arrangements, specifically allegations that a businessman convicted of wire fraud in the United States provided him with staff and access to a London property before he entered Parliament. Mr. Farage and Reform UK deny any rules were broken. Ollie Barrett reports from London.
3: The pressure has been building and building and building on Nigel Farage, but nonetheless, this announcement from him was something of a surprise. It's also a huge gamble. It is entirely possible that he could lose the upcoming by-election in Clacton. If that were to be the case, it would be a hugely important moment, potentially, for the future of his political career as an individual, but also for the future of Reform UK, the party which he leads and which many see to have effectively been created in his own image.
1: Marine Le Pen has declared she will run for the French presidency in 2027, hours after a Paris appeals court upheld her conviction for misusing European Union funds, but reduced her sentence. Le Pen says she will challenge the ruling before France's highest court. Ross Cullen reports from Paris.
4: Marine Le Pen can run in the 2027 French presidential election. She can technically run. She can legally run. She won't be contravening any sentence that's been applied to her, but she would have to do so wearing an electronic tag. She has previously said she would not campaign if she had to wear an electronic tag, and so if she stands by what she said previously, she won't be running, and it would be the 30-year-old party president of the National Rally, Jordan Bardella, who would be standing in her place.
1: From Bureaus Worldwide, this is FSN.
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5: Into the second hour of Wednesday show. Paul Baker with you for the next 60 minutes. Justin Bieber on the way. Ariana Grande is coming up. And we'll do On This Day in History. But first, here's Fisher with Tones and I. This is Favour.
0: Paul Baker.
6: He said, tell me a story.

Paul Baker on AXR. So it is Wednesday, the 8th of July. Let's have a look at events on this day in history. Wannabe by the Spice Girls was released on this day in 1996. The Simpsons movie released on this day, 2007. The classic fantasy film Willow premieres on this day back in 1988. Shaggy gets to number one with his summer track Angel on this day back in 2001. In the World Cup semi-finals, England beat Sweden to reach the first World Cup semi-finals in 28 years. That was on this day in 2001. 18. The sci-fi action movie Stargate was released in 1994, and Brazil lose 7-1 to Germany in a historic World Cup semi-finals match 2014.

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Check out the latest at AXR.co. Okay, then, worst advice you've ever received. Let's get some more of these answers on for you right now. Arthur says, leave your car engine running in the cold to save petrol. That doesn't work. For Ava, cut your own fringe at home because it's easy to align. For Noah, tell the interviewer your biggest weakness is being a perfectionist. For Lily, the worst advice she's ever received, wash your wool jumper on hot to clean the fabric properly. And for Leo, ignore a bully and they will automatically leave you alone. One more then for Sophia. Never look at your bank balance and the stress will disappear. That's not true.

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Your home away from home.

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1: 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Doing it for the
2: kids. AXR. You're listening to Paul Baker. It is Wednesday's show. The hotel buffet will be discussed very soon. And also more car boot sale sins. We have music from Benson Boone and Sienna Spyro. First, though, it's Bella Kay.
0: Paul Baker.

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And now let's talk about the hotel buffet. When you try and balance two plates, a hot coffee and a glass of juice, you get the fear of the toaster conveyor belt burning your slice of bread completely black. Accidentally using the sausage tongs to pick up a sweet blueberry muffin. Dropping a metal spoon into the deep vat of hot baked beans. Making awkward morning eye contact with a stranger while holding a pancake. And realizing the person behind you is waiting for the exact same hash brown that you are.

is Paul Baker on AXR every Monday to Friday. Right, we did some of these last week. Let's do some more for you right now. Sins of the car boot sale. Waking up at 5 a.m. on a Sunday in total darkness, bargaining with someone over a plastic item that costs 50p. The damp smell of old cardboard boxes stored in a garage for years. Buying an electronic item and hoping it actually works when you get it home. Walking through wet grass that instantly completely soaks your clean trainers. Sending or seeing a massive queue of people waiting for a burger van at sunrise. Buying a mystery box of tools and only using one rusty screwdriver. Squeezing a giant wooden mirror into your car boot with great difficulty. Finding a rare vinyl record only to see it has a massive scratch. And leaving with three things you did not need and bad sunburn.

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1: From Feature Story News in Hong Kong, I'm Laura Westbrook. The U.S. says it's launched a series of powerful strikes against Iran after attacks on three commercial vessels in the Strait of Hormuz. Iran has not directly claimed responsibility for the attacks on the three tankers. Djibouti Dave has more from Washington.
2: In a social media post, U.S. Central Command said the strikes against Iran, which it described as powerful, were to impose heavy costs for targeting and attacking commercial shipping crewed by innocent civilians in an international waterway. The U.S. accuses Iran of targeting three commercial ships transiting the Strait of Hormuz. This is the waterway which, before the war, carried around 20% of the world's traded oil. Iran has since restricted shipping through the strait, putting a crunch on global oil supplies and driving up prices. The U.S. says Iran's recent actions were a clear violation of the ceasefire struck between the U.S. and Iran in June.
1: Contractors have been cleared to begin installing emergency steel supports inside an unstable Manhattan high-rise after engineers found two structural columns had buckled and floors were sagging across five stories of the 37-story building. The former Pfizer headquarters is undergoing the largest office-to-residential conversion in United States history. Seven neighboring buildings have been evacuated, including a school running a summer camp for 400 children and the Israeli consulate. Mitch McCann reports from New York.
3: Now, this incident all came about at around 8 o'clock this morning, where there were complaints to the fire department here in New York about falling debris from the building. And when inspectors went in and had a look, they found on the 21st floor that some of the beams inside the 21st floor had buckled. Now, that is an obvious problem that the mayor, Zohra Mamdani, talked about earlier today. He said it was a very, very serious situation and there was a risk of a localized collapse.
1: Marine Le Pen has declared she will run for the French presidency in 2027, hours after a Paris appeals court upheld her conviction for misusing European Union funds but reduced her ban from public office, effectively clearing her path to stand. Ross Cullen reports from Paris.
4: Marine Le Pen can run in the 2027 French presidential election. She can technically run. She can legally run. She won't be contravening any sentence that's been applied to her, but she would have to do so wearing an electronic tag. She has previously said she would not campaign if she had to wear an electronic tag, and so if she stands by what she said previously, she won't be running, and it would be the 30-year-old party president of the National Rally, Jordan Bardella, who would be standing in her place.
1: From bureaus worldwide, this is FSN.
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6: Argentina staged a dramatic comeback in the FIFA World Cup. Trailing Egypt 2-0 with 11 minutes left, goals from Cristiano Ronaldo, Lionel Messi and Enzo Fernandez in stoppage time secured a 3-2 win in Atlanta. Messi, who missed an earlier penalty, now has 8 goals in the tournament. Switzerland advanced after a goalless draw with Colombia in Vancouver. They won 4-3 on penalties to reach the quarterfinals. Wimbledon quarterfinals are underway in London. Britain's Arthur Ferry defeated Grigor Dimitrov in 5 sets. Flavio Caboli beat Alex de Minaur. Taylor Fritz advanced. Coco Gauff came back from a set down to defeat Jessica Pegula. And Karolina Muchova beat Naomi Osaka. Novak Djokovic survived a 5-set battle against Felix Auger Aliassime. In the Tour de France, Mads Pedersen won Stage 4. Torstein Tran took the yellow jersey from Tadej Pogacar. The State of Origin decider is tonight at Suncorp Stadium. Queensland Maroons host New South Wales Blues in the winner-takes-all Game 3, kicking off at 6 p.m. In AFL, Fremantle hosts Sydney Swans tomorrow night. Collingwood face North Melbourne on Friday.
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0: From Feature Story News in Hong Kong, I'm Laura Westbrook. The U.S. says it's launched a series of powerful strikes against Iran after attacks on three commercial vessels in the Strait of Hormuz. Iran has not directly claimed responsibility for the attacks on the three tankers. Jagruti Dave has more from Washington.
1: In a social media post, U.S. Central Command said the strikes against Iran, which it described as powerful, were to impose heavy costs for targeting and attacking commercial shipping crewed by innocent civilians in an international waterway. The U.S. accuses Iran of targeting three commercial ships transiting the Strait of Hormuz. This is the waterway which, before the war, carried around 20% of the world's traded oil. Iran has since restricted shipping through the strait, putting a crunch on global oil supplies and driving up prices. The U.S. says Iran's recent actions were a clear violation of the ceasefire struck between the U.S. and Iran in June.
0: Contractors have been cleared to begin installing emergency steel supports inside an unstable Manhattan high-rise after engineers found two structural columns had buckled and floors were sagging across five stories of the 37-story building. The former Pfizer headquarters is undergoing the largest office-to-residential conversion in United States history. Seven neighboring buildings have been evacuated, including a school running a summer camp for 400 children and the Israeli consulate. Mitch McCann reports from New York.
2: Now, this incident all came about at around 8 o'clock this morning, where there were complaints to the fire department here in New York about falling debris from the building. And when inspectors went in and had a look, they found on the 21st floor that some of the beams inside the 21st floor had buckled. Now, that is an obvious problem that the mayor, Zohra Mamdani, talked about earlier today. He said it was a very, very serious situation and there was a risk of a localized collapse.
0: Marine Le Pen has declared she will run for the French presidency in 2027, hours after a Paris appeals court upheld her conviction for misusing European Union funds but reduced her ban from public office, effectively clearing her path to stand. Ross Cullen reports from Paris.
3: Marine Le Pen can run in the 2027 French presidential election. She can technically run. She can legally run. She won't be contravening any sentence that's been applied to her, but she would have to do so wearing an electronic tag. She has previously said she would not campaign if she had to wear an electronic tag, and so if she stands by what she said previously, she won't be running, and it would be the 30-year-old party president of the National Rally, Jordan Bardella, who would be standing in her place.
0: From bureaus worldwide, this is FSN.

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3: From Feature Story News in Hong Kong, I'm Laura Westbrook. The U.S. says it's launched a series of powerful strikes against Iran after attacks on 3 commercial vessels in the Strait of Hormuz. Iran has not directly claimed responsibility for the attacks on the 3 tankers. Djibouti Dave has more from Washington.
4: In a social media post, U.S. Central Command said the strikes against Iran, which it described as powerful, were to impose heavy costs for targeting and attacking commercial shipping crewed by innocent civilians in an international waterway. The U.S. accuses Iran of targeting 3 commercial ships transiting the Strait of Hormuz. This is the waterway which, before the war, carried around 20% of the world's traded oil. Iran has since restricted shipping through the strait, putting a crunch on global oil supplies and driving up prices. The U.S. says Iran's recent actions were a clear violation of the ceasefire struck between the U.S. and Iran in June.
3: Contractors have been cleared to begin installing emergency steel supports inside an unstable Manhattan high-rise after engineers found 2 structural columns had buckled and floors were sagging across 5 stories of the 37-story building. The former Pfizer headquarters is undergoing the largest office-to-residential conversion in United States history. 7 neighboring buildings have been evacuated, including a school running a summer camp for 400 children and the Israeli consulate. Mitch McCann reports from New York.
5: Now, this incident all came about at around 8 o'clock this morning, where there were complaints to the fire department here in New York about falling debris from the building. And when inspectors went in and had a look, they found on the 21st floor that some of the beams inside the 21st floor had buckled. Now, that is an obvious problem that the mayor, Zohra Mamdani, talked about earlier today. He said it was a very, very serious situation and there was a risk of a localized collapse.
3: Marine Le Pen has declared she will run for the French presidency in 2027, hours after a Paris appeals court upheld her conviction for misusing European Union funds but reduced her ban from public office, effectively clearing her path to stand. Ross Cullen reports from Paris.
6: Marine Le Pen can run in the 2027 French presidential election. She can technically run. She can legally run. She won't be contravening any sentence that's been applied to her, but she would have to do so wearing an electronic tag. She has previously said she would not campaign if she had to wear an electronic tag, and so if she stands by what she said previously, she won't be running, and it would be the 30-year-old party president of the National Rally, Jordan Bardella, who would be standing in her place.
3: From Bureaus Worldwide, this is FSN.
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7: Argentina staged a dramatic comeback in the FIFA World Cup. Trailing Egypt 2-0 with 11 minutes left, goals from Cristiano Ronaldo, Lionel Messi and Enzo Fernandez in stoppage time secured a 3-2 win in Atlanta. Messi, who missed an earlier penalty, now has 8 goals in the tournament. Switzerland advanced after a goalless draw with Colombia in Vancouver. They won 4-3 on penalties to reach the quarterfinals. Wimbledon quarterfinals are underway in London. Britain's Arthur Ferry defeated Grigor Dimitrov in 5 sets. Flavio Caboli beat Alex de Minaur. Taylor Fritz advanced. Coco Gauff came back from a set down to defeat Jessica Pegula. And Karolina Muchova beat Naomi Osaka. Novak Djokovic survived a 5-set battle against Felix Auger Aliassim. In the Tour de France, Mads Pedersen won Stage 4. Torstein Tran took the yellow jersey from Tadej Pogacar. The State of Origin decider is tonight at Suncorp Stadium. Queensland Maroons host New South Wales Blues in the winner-takes-all Game 3, kicking off at 6 p.m. In AFL, Fremantle hosts Sydney Swans tomorrow night. Collingwood face North Melbourne on Friday.
0: AXR. Your favourite songs are played right here. Right here. AXR.
8: Our office just switched to your station, and it's always on.

Katy Perry and Electric starting us off today. Hope you're doing all right. My name's Olivia. On the show today, let's talk about Duffy. Duffy is back in the world of music. She just played her first live gig in 15 years. And obviously, as incredible as she was before, we'll get to that a little bit later on. Also, an NFL coach has shared the marriage advice that Adam Sandler gave to Taylor Swift and Travis Kelce when officiating the wedding. Apparently very touching. It's quite a strange setup, isn't it? We'll get to that a little bit later on. And of course, plenty of things going on across Asia to shout about. This is

for you. Ed Sheeran and Happier, 20 past four in Hong Kong and Singapore. Don't forget the football tournament, the football festival is in the Kai Tak Sports Park. As of the end of this month, that's quite exciting, isn't it? See a ton of talent that were running around on the pitches for the World Cup in the Kai Tak Sports Park. Chelsea, Juventus, Man City, Inter Milan, all coming to town. More details on the Kai Tak Sports Park website.

the Kooks, and She Moves in Her Own Way. It's AXR, right time for the three-word quiz. Any ideas what iconic landmark this is? Stone Defence Space. Stone Defence Space. Any ideas which iconic landmark that could be? Stone Defence and Space. We'll find out if you're right. Three songs time.

the weekend and Blinding Lights on AXR. Right, time for the answer to today's three-word quiz. The three words were stone, defence and space. Any ideas which iconic landmark I was talking about with those three words? Well done if you said the Great Wall of China. It cannot actually be seen from space with the naked eye, but it is a long persisting myth. Well done if you got that right today.

Dua Lipa and Bebe. It's Levitating. It's AXI. Your latest headlines coming up in 10 minutes or so. This is Calvin Harris, Ellie Goulding first, and I Need Your Love. It's AXR.

0: Kygo, Tina Turner and Zac Efron on the way. Let's grab the latest headlines first. 5 o'clock in Hong Kong and Singapore.
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2: From Feature Story News in Hong Kong, I'm Laura Westbrook. The U.S. says it's launched a series of powerful strikes against Iran after attacks on 3 commercial vessels in the Strait of Hormuz. Iran has not directly claimed responsibility for the attacks on the 3 tankers. Djibouti Dave has more from Washington.
3: In a social media post, U.S. Central Command said the strikes against Iran, which it described as powerful, were to impose heavy costs for targeting and attacking commercial shipping crewed by innocent civilians in an international waterway. The U.S. accuses Iran of targeting 3 commercial ships transiting the Strait of Hormuz. This is the waterway which, before the war, carried around 20% of the world's traded oil. Iran has since restricted shipping through the strait, putting a crunch on global oil supplies and driving up prices. The U.S. says Iran's recent actions were a clear violation of the ceasefire struck between the U.S. and Iran in June.
2: Contractors have been cleared to begin installing emergency steel supports inside an unstable Manhattan high-rise after engineers found 2 structural columns had buckled and floors were sagging across 5 stories of the 37-story building. The former Pfizer headquarters is undergoing the largest office-to-residential conversion in United States history. 7 neighboring buildings have been evacuated, including a school running a summer camp for 400 children and the Israeli consulate. Mitch McCann reports from New York.
4: Now, this incident all came about at around 8 o'clock this morning, where there were complaints to the fire department here in New York about falling debris from the building. And when inspectors went in and had a look, they found on the 21st floor that some of the beams inside the 21st floor had buckled. Now, that is an obvious problem that the mayor, Zohra Mamdani, talked about earlier today. He said it was a very, very serious situation and there was a risk of a localized collapse.
2: Marine Le Pen has declared she will run for the French presidency in 2027, hours after a Paris appeals court upheld her conviction for misusing European Union funds but reduced her ban from public office, effectively clearing her path to stand. Ross Cullen reports from Paris.
5: Marine Le Pen can run in the 2027 French presidential election. She can technically run. She can legally run. She won't be contravening any sentence that's been applied to her, but she would have to do so wearing an electronic tag. She has previously said she would not campaign if she had to wear an electronic tag, and so if she stands by what she said previously, she won't be running, and it would be the 30-year-old party president of the National Rally, Jordan Bardella, who would be standing in her place.
2: From bureaus worldwide, this is FSN.
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0: But I can't have you. We're bound to break in my head.
1: Zac Efron and Zendaya, it's Rewrite the Stars, it's AXR. Duffy has made a triumphant return, her first concert in 15 years following a harrowing assault ordeal. She was also kidnapped. She withdrew from the public eye and the music industry around that time and went on to share the reasons she was absent back in 2020. An upcoming Disney Plus documentary will tell the story from her upbringing in Wales and rise to fame to subsequent withdrawal. The project was announced in March, no release date as of yet, but her first live show in 15 years happened at a secret intimate venue in London over the weekend, and everybody that was there saying insane. Just the most gorgeous vocals and lots of people very excited for a proper return from her. I'm hoping a new album coming soon.

Harry Styles and Falling to AXR. Hope you're doing all right. My name's Olivia. National Day Parade celebrations well and truly underway. The preparations anyway. You can find all the times and details of things that you can catch already in the lead up to right now on the Time Out website if you're in Singapore. It's not happening until the 9th of August, but you know how it is. They practice these fireworks over and over again. So you've got a big chance to go and get a preview of the show. More details on the Time Out website.

0: Camila Cabello, My Oh My on AXR. Right on the way, showbiz news first. We got a new album coming from Sam Smith next month, by the way. This is To Die For.
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2: Harry Styles has been awarded a Guinness World Record for the longest residency by a musician at Wembley Stadium in a single tour run. The singer completed 12 sold-out shows on his Together Together tour, beating previous records held by acts like Coldplay. Tragedy in the music world, as GRL singer Lauren Bennett has died aged 36. The party rock anthem performer passed away, with bandmates confirming the news and saying their hearts are broken. Tributes are pouring in from across the industry. Taylor Swift and Travis Kelce's star-studded wedding continues to dominate headlines, with guests describing an intimate yet spectacular event at Madison Square Garden. Details of the guest list, including Adam Sandler officiating, and reactions from attendees have kept fans captivated worldwide. In Asia, short-form microdramas from China are booming globally as addictive entertainment. These 30 to 90 second episodes are reshaping storytelling with massive economic impact, though facing challenges from AI and regulatory scrutiny. Wolf Alice delivered an emotional homecoming show covering Nirvana's Smells Like Teen Spirit at their biggest headline gig yet. The British band brought high energy to fans in a memorable performance. Rah!

Calvin Harris and Rihanna, this is what you came for. It's AXR and your latest headlines on the way. Plus the game, Be The Intro, where I play you a tune right up until the vocal. You just have to tell me what it is. Can you beat the intro, though? We'll play after your latest headlines.

0: Girls Aloud and the show coming up after your latest headlines. It's 6 o'clock in Hong Kong and Singapore.
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2: From Feature Story News in London, I'm Ollie Barrett. Iran's Revolutionary Guard says it's launched missiles and drones at 85 American military sites across Bahrain and Kuwait, with air raid sirens sounding in both countries. The strikes came in retaliation for a wave of more than 80 US military strikes on Iranian targets, including air defense systems, coastal radar, and more than 60 patrol boats in and around the Strait of Hormuz. Washington has also reimposed sanctions on Iranian oil, revoking concessions it had made as part of a ceasefire agreement that appears to be effectively collapsed. Conan Nolan, political correspondent with NBC News in Los Angeles, says President Trump miscalculated the scale of the challenge.
3: It's unclear as to just how much this latest round, what it means for the ceasefire. It could, though, be the greatest test the president's gone through thus far.
2: Marine Le Pen's declared she will run for the French presidency in 2027, despite a Paris appeals court upholding her conviction for embezzling European Union funds. The court handed the hard right leader a 3-year jail term, two of them suspended, and ordered her to wear an electronic monitoring tag, but reduced her ban from public office to just 15 months. Peter Allen, reporter in Paris, says Le Pen stunned observers with her announcement live on TV.
4: She absolutely amazed everybody. She appeared on live television and everybody thought she was going to hand her candidacy to a young man called Jordan Bardella of the National Rally Party. Why? Because a few hours earlier she had been definitively convicted of embezzlement by the Paris Appeal Court.
2: In the UK, the governing Labour Party and opposition Conservatives and Liberal Democrats say they will not stand in a by-election being triggered by Nigel Farage. The Reform UK leader is resigning as an MP to stand in a by-election in Clacton. He says it's a fight against the establishment and denies any wrongdoing as allegations swirl about his financial arrangements and donors. Foreign Secretary Yvette Cooper says Nigel Farage is having a political tantrum.
5: This is a political stunt, isn't it? And it's like Nigel Farage has just decided, well, the normal rules in politics that say, do you know what, if you get millions of pounds in donations, you need to declare it, because frankly everybody needs to know there's not something dodgy going on. They need to know whether or not, you know, who it's come from, whether there's any conditions, what is going on, because that is just about the normal rules of politics and it's what the public have a right to know.
2: The UK says it's leading a $50 billion project to build a new long-range missile to protect Europe. London's making the announcement at the NATO summit in Ankara, along with 11 allies. From bureaus worldwide, this is FSN.
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7: Argentina staged a dramatic comeback in the FIFA World Cup. Trailing Egypt 2-0 with 11 minutes left, goals from Cristiano Ronaldo, Lionel Messi and Enzo Fernandez in stoppage time secured a 3-2 win in Atlanta. Messi, who missed an earlier penalty, now has 8 goals in the tournament. Switzerland advanced after a goalless draw with Colombia in Vancouver. They won 4-3 on penalties to reach the quarterfinals. Wimbledon quarterfinals are underway in London. Britain's Arthur Ferry defeated Grigor Dimitrov in 5 sets. Flavio Caboli beat Alex de Minaur. Taylor Fritz advanced. Coco Gauff came back from a set down to defeat Jessica Pegula, and Karolina Muchova beat Naomi Osaka. Novak Djokovic survived a 5-set battle against Felix Auger Aliassime. In the Tour de France, Mads Pedersen won stage 4. Torstein Tran took the yellow jersey from Tadej Pogacar. The State of Origin decider is tonight at Suncorp Stadium. Queensland Maroons host New South Wales Blues in the winner-takes-all Game 3, kicking off at 6 p.m. In AFL, Fremantle hosts Sydney Swans tomorrow night. Collingwood face North Melbourne on Friday.
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Well done if you think you've got it. I'm only going to play it once. It was too long for you to have it twice. Right, Selena Gomez, and then we'll find out your answer.

and Paradise on AXR. Let's get the answer to today's Beat the Intro. You knew it was Coldplay, didn't you? But could you remember the name of the tune? Well done if you said Adventure of a Lifetime. Well done if you got it right. 6:20 in Hong Kong and Singapore.

Miley Cyrus, Dua Lipa and Prisoner on AXR. I quite enjoy that we're being drip-fed more and more information about the Travis Kelce, Taylor Swift marriage as and when people sort of reveal their details. Bearing in mind, there were 1,000 guests. Very difficult to keep that under wraps, right? There's no way that you could do that. One of the NFL coaches has shared that Adam Sandler, when he was officiating the wedding, said, kiss every chance you have, every day, whether you're going to bed or going to work or wherever, go ahead and kiss her. And the NFL coach says, I thought that was, in a simple way, really touching, which is very nice, isn't it? It's very sweet. But I don't want to be drip-fed all this information. I just wish we were there. I hope it was filmed for our entertainment. This is Mr. Right. Meghan Trainor.

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3: From Feature Story News in London, I'm Ollie Barrett. Iran's Revolutionary Guard says it's launched missiles and drones at 85 American military sites across Bahrain and Kuwait, with air raid sirens sounding in both countries. The strikes came in retaliation for a wave of more than 80 US military strikes on Iranian targets, including air defense systems, coastal radar, and more than 60 patrol boats in and around the Strait of Hormuz. Washington has also reimposed sanctions on Iranian oil, revoking concessions it had made as part of a ceasefire agreement that appears to be effectively collapsed. Conan Nolan, political correspondent with NBC News in Los Angeles, says President Trump miscalculated the scale of the challenge.
4: It's unclear as to just how much this latest round, what it means for the ceasefire. It could, though, be the greatest test the president's gone through thus far.
3: Marine Le Pen's declared she will run for the French presidency in 2027, despite a Paris appeals court upholding her conviction for embezzling European Union funds. The court handed the hard right leader a 3-year jail term, two of them suspended, and ordered her to wear an electronic monitoring tag, but reduced her ban from public office to just 15 months. Peter Allen, reporter in Paris, says Le Pen stunned observers with her announcement live on TV.
5: She absolutely amazed everybody. She appeared on live television and everybody thought she was going to hand her candidacy to a young man called Jordan Bardella of the National Rally Party. Why? Because a few hours earlier, she had been definitively convicted of embezzlement by the Paris Appeal Court.
3: In the UK, the governing Labour Party and opposition Conservatives and Liberal Democrats say they will not stand in a by-election being triggered by Nigel Farage. The Reform UK leader is resigning as an MP to stand in a by-election in Clacton. He says it's a fight against the establishment and denies any wrongdoing as allegations swirl about his financial arrangements and donors. Foreign Secretary Yvette Cooper says Nigel Farage is having a political tantrum.
6: This is a political stunt, isn't it? And it's like Nigel Farage has just decided, well, the normal rules in politics that say, do you know what, if you get millions of pounds in donations, you need to declare it, because frankly everybody needs to know there's not something dodgy going on. They need to know whether or not, you know, who it's come from, whether there's any conditions, what is going on, because that is just about the normal rules of politics and it's what the public have a right to know.
3: The UK says it's leading a $50 billion project to build a new long-range missile to protect Europe. London's making the announcement at the NATO summit in Ankara, along with 11 allies. From bureaus worldwide, this is FSN.
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Brown and Undecided. You're listening to AXR. Hope doing okay. Tilly Norwood, the AI creation marketed as a future movie star, set to lead in a new AI feature film, as it was announced yesterday. The property of production company Particle 6. She is going to be making her debut in a film called Misaligned. And I feel uncomfortable calling her a she, because she's not a she, is she? She's meant to look like a she. So should we be calling them it? The It actress, Tilly Norwood, when she was unveiled initially last year, there were much criticism led by actors Emily Blunt and Natasha Lyonne. As you can imagine, lots of the women more up in arms than the men are. We shall see whether people go and watch it. If I'm honest with you, I don't like the idea of it, but people still get attached to characters even if they're not real. Like cartoons, Homer Simpson, for goodness sake. Good example, isn't it? So I think it'll probably still work. Unfortunately,

Ariana Grande positions 7:20 in Hong Kong and Singapore. Have you seen the orchids at Marina Bay, by the way, with an Indonesian theme to these displays? Absolutely gorgeous. Well worth checking out whilst it's in town. Also worth noting, Jason Derulo is coming to Glow Festival this month in a couple of weeks' time. You can find out more details at glowfestival.sg for that one. And Sentosa Grill Fest back at the end of this month as well on the 24th of July.

0: George Ezra and Shotguns, AXR, right, Passenger on the way in just a moment with Sword from the Stone. Let's grab your latest showbiz update first.
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2: Harry Styles has been awarded a Guinness World Record for the longest residency by a musician at Wembley Stadium in a single tour run. The singer completed 12 sold-out shows on his Together Together tour, beating previous records held by acts like Coldplay. Tragedy in the music world, as GRL singer Lauren Bennett has died aged 36. The party rock anthem performer passed away, with bandmates confirming the news and saying their hearts are broken. Tributes are pouring in from across the industry. Taylor Swift and Travis Kelce's star-studded wedding continues to dominate headlines, with guests describing an intimate yet spectacular event at Madison Square Garden. Details of the guest list, including Adam Sandler officiating, and reactions from attendees have kept fans captivated worldwide. In Asia, short-form microdramas from China are booming globally as addictive entertainment. These 30 to 90 second episodes are reshaping storytelling with massive economic impact, though facing challenges from AI and regulatory scrutiny. Wolf Alice delivered an emotional homecoming show covering Nirvana's Smells Like Teen Spirit at their biggest headline gig yet. The British band brought high energy to fans in a memorable performance.

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1: From Feature Story News in London, I'm Ollie Barrett. Iran's Revolutionary Guard says it's launched missiles and drones at 85 American military sites across Bahrain and Kuwait, with air raid sirens sounding in both countries. The strikes came in retaliation for a wave of more than 80 US military strikes on Iranian targets, including air defense systems, coastal radar, and more than 60 patrol boats in and around the Strait of Hormuz. Washington has also reimposed sanctions on Iranian oil, revoking concessions it had made as part of a ceasefire agreement that appears to be effectively collapsed. Conan Nolan, political correspondent with NBC News in Los Angeles, says President Trump miscalculated the scale of the challenge.
2: It's unclear as to just how much this latest round, what it means for the ceasefire. It could, though, be the greatest test the president's gone through thus far.
1: Marine Le Pen's declared she will run for the French presidency in 2027, despite a Paris appeals court upholding her conviction for embezzling European Union funds. The court handed the hard right leader a 3-year jail term, two of them suspended, and ordered her to wear an electronic monitoring tag, but reduced her ban from public office to just 15 months. Peter Allen, reporter in Paris, says Le Pen stunned observers with her announcement live on TV.
3: She absolutely amazed everybody. She appeared on live television and everybody thought she was going to hand her candidacy to a young man called Jordan Bardella of the National Rally Party. Why? Because a few hours earlier she had been definitively convicted of embezzlement by the Paris Appeal Court.
1: In the UK, the governing Labour Party and opposition Conservatives and Liberal Democrats say they will not stand in a by-election being triggered by Nigel Farage. The Reform UK leader is resigning as an MP to stand in a by-election in Clacton. He says it's a fight against the establishment and denies any wrongdoing as allegations swirl about his financial arrangements and donors. Foreign Secretary Yvette Cooper says Nigel Farage is having a political tantrum.
4: This is a political stunt, isn't it? And it's like Nigel Farage has just decided, well, the normal rules in politics that say, do you know what, if you get millions of pounds in donations, you need to declare it, because frankly everybody needs to know there's not something dodgy going on. They need to know whether or not, you know, who it's come from, whether there's any conditions, what is going on, because that is just about the normal rules of politics and it's what the public have a right to know.
1: The UK says it's leading a $50 billion project to build a new long-range missile to protect Europe. London's making the announcement at the NATO summit in Ankara, along with 11 allies. From bureaus worldwide, this is FSN.
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6: We have made it to midweek. Welcome to the show for Wednesday, the 8th of July. Coming up for you very soon, today's birthdays, Culture Beat, Chic and De La Soul. Let's get a bit sunny with Desmond Dekker.

0: I think we're good to go for Wednesday, the 8th of July. Kevin Bacon's birthday today, 68. Beck, the musician, is 56. Jaden Smith is 28 years old today. Jeffrey Tambor is 82. And Angelica Houston is 75 years old today. It's World Ready Today Day today. It's also National Video Game Day. It's National Blueberry Day. It's National Ice Pop Day. It's also National Chocolate Almond Board Day, whatever that may be. It's National Morphine Day, and today is Be a Kid Again Day.
1: Paul Baker.

0: At the end of yesterday's show, I gave you the conversation starter. What's the worst advice you've ever received? Follow your passion and the money will automatically show up, says Oliver. Never happened for him. Amelia, pop that blister right now so it heals much faster. Lucas, go to bed angry so you can settle it with a clear head. For Isla, put your wet mobile phone in a bowl of rice to dry overnight. And for Ethan, buy a smaller shoe size because the leather will stretch. The worst piece of advice you've ever received. More of those answers in the next hour.
1: Paul Baker.
2: Greetings, girl, and

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Coming to bed is the move. Dolby sound will be thin top crown when I put the needle into your

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1: On the way next, it's a midweek Brainbuster question for you. We've also got music on the way from Bryan Adams, All Saints, Corner Shop, and now...

0: Right, time now for Wednesday's Brain Buster. And a travel survey has found that 54% of drivers deliberately do what before a long road trip with the family? A travel survey found that 54% of drivers deliberately do what before a long road trip with the family? The answer to that is on the way next.
1: Paul Baker.

0: So your brainbuster question for Wednesday. A travel survey found 54% of drivers deliberately do what before going on a long road trip with the family? The answer is to hide all the good snacks in their own glove compartment so the children can't get them.
1: Paul Baker.

0: still to come in the next hour of your show for Wednesday, the Hotel Buffet. And we did some last week. We'll do some more for you today. More car boot sale sins. Let's have a look at your amazing facts for Wednesday right now, shall we? Birthday boy Kevin Bacon has a charity named 6degrees.org based on the famous trivia game. The first public demonstration of a 3D movie happened in Chicago on this day in 1922. A standard jar of peanut butter cannot contain more than 30 milligrams of insect fragments. Wombat poop is cube-shaped. We did that yesterday. The first commercial colour TV broadcast happened on this date in 1954. It was in Washington. And bananas share around about 50% of their DNA with humans.
1: Paul Baker.

0: From Hong Kong to Singapore, Bangkok to Jakarta, we're streaming across Asia. AXR World News.
1: From Feature Story News in Paris, I'm Ross Cullen. US President Donald Trump, speaking at the NATO summit in Turkey, declared the ceasefire with Iran over, though he also suggested further negotiations could still take place. Iran has launched retaliatory strikes against US military

0: facilities in Bahrain and Kuwait, with Kuwait's Ministry of Defence confirming its air defences intercepted 15 projectiles on Wednesday. The attacks came after the US military hit more than 80 targets in southern Iran, including air defence systems, command networks and more than 60 Revolutionary Guard vessels in and near the Strait of Hormuz. Fiona Nicole Mee in Dubai says President Trump's remarks have deepened fears across the Gulf that the conflict with Iran will escalate further.
1: It's really concerning because we've seen many civilian infrastructure being targeted in the last couple of weeks as those attacks from the IRGC. But of course, the US Fifth Fleet is in Bahrain and the Al Asalam in Kuwait, based in Kuwait, are constantly the target of these retaliatory tit-for-tat strikes from the IRGC. So a really concerning development here, and it really feels like, given President Trump's comments there at NATO in Ankara in Turkey, that things may get worse here.
0: Members of the British Parliament are debating the United Kingdom's warfighting readiness on Wednesday amid warnings from a former senior military commander that Britain has virtually no ability to intercept incoming missiles. Ollie Barrett reports from London.
2: At the ongoing NATO summit in Ankara, US President Donald Trump has been critical of some European allies that he feels didn't support the United States enough, as he sees it, in the ongoing conflict with Iran. And we've already seen over the period of this Trump administration and the previous one.
3: 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AXR.
4: Into hour number two of Wednesday's show, officially halfway through the week right now. We got Cher on the way, the Carpenters, Aretha Franklin, and on this day in history. First, though, here's Cliff.

0: So it is Wednesday, the 8th of July. Let's have a look at events on this day in history. Wannabe by the Spice Girls was released on this day in 1996. The Simpsons movie released on this day, 2007. The classic fantasy film Willow premieres on this day back in 1988. Shaggy gets to number one with his summer track Angel on this day back in 2001. In the World Cup semi-finals, England beat Sweden to reach the first World Cup semi-finals in 28 years. That was on this day in 2018. The sci-fi action movie Stargate was released in 1994, and Brazil lose 7-1 to Germany in a historic World Cup semi-finals match 2014.
1: Paul Baker.

0: Okay, then, worst advice you've ever received. Let's get some more of these answers on for you right now. Arthur says, leave your car engine running in the cold to save petrol. That doesn't work. For Ava, cut your own fringe at home because it's easy to align. For Noah, tell the interviewer your biggest weakness is being a perfectionist. For Lily, the worst advice she's ever received, wash your wool jumper on hot to clean the fabric properly. And for Leo, ignore a bully and they will automatically leave you alone. One more then for Sophia. Never look at your bank balance and the stress will disappear. That's not true.
1: Paul Baker.

0: 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My kids enjoy it.
1: On the way for you next, we'll talk the hotel buffet and more car boot sale sins. Music from the Communards, Bucks Fizz, Basement Jackson. Now, it's Crowded House.

And now let's talk about the hotel buffet, when you try and balance two plates, a hot coffee and a glass of juice. You get the fear of the toaster conveyor belt burning your slice of bread completely black. Accidentally using the sausage tongs to pick up a sweet blueberry muffin. Dropping a metal spoon into the deep vat of hot baked beans. Making awkward morning eye contact with a stranger while holding a pancake. And realizing the person behind you is waiting for the exact same hash brown that you are. Paul.

Right, we did some of these last week. Let's do some more for you right now. Sins of the car boot sale. Waking up at 5 a.m. on a Sunday in total darkness. Bargaining with someone over a plastic item that costs 50p. The damp smell of old cardboard boxes stored in a garage for years. Buying an electronic item and hoping it actually works when you get it home. Walking through wet grass that instantly completely soaks your clean trainers. Sending or seeing a massive queue of people waiting for a burger van at sunrise. Buying a mystery box of tools and only using one rusty screwdriver. Squeezing a giant wooden mirror into your car boot with great difficulty. Finding a rare vinyl record only to see it has a massive scratch. And leaving with three things you did not need and bad sunburn.

0: Now, get yourselves ready for a brand new conversation starter. That's on the way soon, and we'll close up Wednesday's show. Fat Larry's Band and Alex Party coming up. First is Dawn Penn. You don't love me. No, no, no.
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0: are almost done, and we are nearly out of here for Wednesday. Halfway through the week already, let's give you a brand new conversation starter. What item do people buy just to look wealthy? What item do people buy just to look wealthy? Get involved at Paul Baker DJ on your socials, and we'll do some of your answers on the radio tomorrow. Thanks, as always, for listening. And as I always say, enjoy what's left of your Wednesday.
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2: From Feature Story News in Paris, I'm Ross Cullen. US President Donald Trump, speaking at the NATO summit in Turkey, declared the ceasefire with Iran over, though he also suggested further negotiations could still take place. Iran has launched retaliatory strikes against US military facilities in Bahrain and Kuwait, with Kuwait's Ministry of Defense confirming its air defenses intercepted 15 projectiles on Wednesday. The attacks came after the US military hit more than 80 targets in southern Iran, including air defense systems, command networks, and more than 60 Revolutionary Guard vessels in and near the Strait of Hormuz. Fiona Nicole Mee in Dubai says President Trump's remarks have deepened fears across the Gulf that the conflict with Iran will escalate further.
3: It's really concerning because we've seen many civilian infrastructure being targeted in the last couple of weeks as the

0: attacks from the IRGC. But of course, the US Fifth Fleet is in Bahrain, and the Al Asalam in Kuwait, based in Kuwait, are constantly the target of these retaliatory tit-for-tat strikes from the IRGC. So a really concerning development here, and it really feels like, given President Trump's comments there at NATO in Ankara in Turkey, that things may get worse here.
1: Members of the British Parliament are debating the United Kingdom's warfighting readiness on Wednesday amid warnings from a former senior military commander that Britain has virtually no ability to intercept incoming missiles. Ollie Barrett reports from London.
2: At the ongoing NATO summit in Ankara, US President Donald Trump has been critical of some European allies that he feels didn't support the United States enough, as he sees it, in the ongoing conflict with Iran. And we've already seen over the period of this Trump administration and the previous one.
3: AXR. AXR. 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
1: From Feature Story News in Paris, I'm Ross Cullen. US President Donald Trump, speaking at the NATO summit in Turkey, declared the ceasefire with Iran over, though he also suggested further negotiations could still take place. Iran has launched retaliatory strikes against US military facilities in Bahrain and Kuwait, with Kuwait's Ministry of Defense confirming its air defenses intercepted 15 projectiles on Wednesday. The attacks came after the US military hit more than 80 targets in southern Iran, including air defense systems, command networks, and more than 60 Revolutionary Guard vessels in and near the Strait of Hormuz. Fiona Nicole Mee in Dubai says President Trump's remarks have deepened fears across the Gulf that the conflict with Iran will escalate further.
2: It's really concerning because we've seen many civilian infrastructure being targeted in the last couple of weeks as those attacks from the IRGC. But of course, the US Fifth Fleet is in Bahrain and the Al Asalam in Kuwait, based in Kuwait, are constantly the target of these retaliatory tit-for-tat strikes from the IRGC. So a really concerning development here, and it really feels like, given President Trump's comments there at NATO in Ankara in Turkey, that things may get worse here.
1: Members of the British Parliament are debating the United Kingdom's warfighting readiness on Wednesday amid warnings from a former senior military commander that Britain has virtually no ability to intervene.

0: intercept incoming missiles, Ollie Barrett reports from London.
1: At the ongoing NATO summit in Ankara, US President Donald Trump has been critical of some European allies that he feels didn't support the United States enough, as he sees it, in the ongoing conflict with Iran. And we've already seen over the period of this Trump administration and the previous one.
2: AXR.

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1: From Feature Story News in Paris, I'm Ross Cullen. US President Donald Trump, speaking at the NATO summit in Turkey, declared the ceasefire with Iran over, though he also suggested further negotiations could still take place. Iran has launched retaliatory strikes against US military facilities in Bahrain and Kuwait, with Kuwait's Ministry of Defense confirming its air defenses intercepted 15 projectiles on Wednesday. The attacks came after the US military hit more than 80 targets in southern Iran, including air defense systems, command networks, and more than 60 Revolutionary Guard vessels in and near the Strait of Hormuz. Fiona Nicole Mee in Dubai says President Trump's remarks have deepened fears across the Gulf that the conflict with Iran will escalate further.
2: It's really concerning because we've seen many civilian infrastructure being targeted in the last couple of weeks as those attacks from the IRGC. But of course, the US Fifth Fleet is in Bahrain and the Al-Asalam in Kuwait, based in Kuwait, are constantly the target of these retaliatory tit-for-tat strikes from the IRGC. So a really concerning development here, and it really feels like, given President Trump's comments there at NATO in Ankara in Turkey, that things may get worse here.
1: Members of the British Parliament are debating the United Kingdom's warfighting readiness on Wednesday amid warnings from a former senior military commander that Britain has virtually no ability to intercept incoming missiles. Ollie Barrett reports from London.
3: At the ongoing NATO summit in Ankara, US President Donald Trump has been critical of some European allies that he feels didn't support the United States enough, as he sees it, in the ongoing conflict with Iran. And we've already seen over the period of this Trump administration and the previous one.
4: AXR.

0: From Feature Story News in Paris, I'm Ross Cullen. US President Donald Trump, speaking at the NATO summit in Turkey, declared the ceasefire with Iran over, though he also suggested further negotiations could still take place. Iran has launched retaliatory strikes against US military facilities in Bahrain and Kuwait, with Kuwait's Ministry of Defense confirming its air defenses intercepted 15 projectiles on Wednesday. The attacks came after the US military hit more than 80 targets in southern Iran, including air defense systems, command networks, and more than 60 Revolutionary Guard vessels in and near the Strait of Hormuz. Fiona Nicole Mee in Dubai says President Trump's remarks have deepened fears across the Gulf that the conflict with Iran will escalate further.
1: It's really concerning because we've seen many civilian infrastructure being targeted in the last couple of weeks as those attacks from the IRGC. But of course, the US Fifth Fleet is in Bahrain and the Al Asalam in Kuwait, based in Kuwait, are constantly the target of these retaliatory tit-for-tat strikes from the IRGC. So a really concerning development here, and it really feels like, given President Trump's comments there at NATO in Ankara in Turkey, that things may get worse here.
0: Members of the British Parliament are debating the United Kingdom's warfighting readiness on Wednesday amid warnings from a former senior military commander that Britain has virtually no ability to intercept incoming missiles. Ollie Barrett reports from London.
2: At the ongoing NATO summit in Ankara, US President Donald Trump has been critical of some European allies that he feels didn't support the United States enough, as he sees it, in the ongoing conflict with Iran. And we've already seen over the period of this Trump administration and the previous one. You've tuned to Asia.

0: Are you feeling me? Let's do something. Let's make a bet. Cause I...
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2: From Feature Story News in Paris, I'm Ross Cullen. US President Donald Trump, speaking at the NATO summit in Turkey, declared the ceasefire with Iran over, though he also suggested further negotiations could still take place. Iran has launched retaliatory strikes against US military facilities in Bahrain and Kuwait, with Kuwait's Ministry of Defense confirming its air defenses intercepted 15 projectiles on Wednesday. The attacks came after the US military hit more than 80 targets in southern Iran, including air defense systems, command networks, and more than 60 Revolutionary Guard vessels in and near the Strait of Hormuz. Fiona Nicole Mee in Dubai says President Trump's remarks have deepened fears across the Gulf that the conflict with Iran will escalate further.
3: It's really concerning because we've seen many civilian infrastructure being targeted in the last couple of weeks as those attacks from the IRGC. But of course, the US Fifth Fleet is in Bahrain and the Al Asalam in Kuwait, based in Kuwait, are constantly the target of these retaliatory tit-for-tat strikes from the IRGC. So a really concerning development here, and it really feels like, given President Trump's comments there at NATO in Ankara in Turkey, that things may get worse here.
2: Members of the British Parliament are debating the United Kingdom's warfighting readiness on Wednesday amid warnings from a former senior military commander that Britain has virtually no ability to intercept incoming missiles. Ollie Barrett reports from London.
4: At the ongoing NATO summit in Ankara, US President Donald Trump has been critical of some European allies that he feels didn't support the United States enough, as he sees it, in the ongoing conflict with Iran. And we've already seen over the period of this Trump administration and the previous one.

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1: From Feature Story News in Paris, I'm Ross Cullen. US President Donald Trump, speaking at the NATO summit in Turkey, declared the ceasefire with Iran over, though he also suggested further negotiations could still take place. Iran has launched retaliatory strikes against US military facilities in Bahrain and Kuwait, with Kuwait's Ministry of Defense confirming its air defenses intercepted 15 projectiles on Wednesday. The attacks came after the US military hit more than 80 targets in southern Iran, including air defense systems, command networks, and more than 60 Revolutionary Guard vessels in and near the Strait of Hormuz. Fiona Nicole Mee in Dubai says President Trump's remarks have deepened fears across the Gulf that the conflict with Iran will escalate further.
2: It's really concerning because we've seen many civilian infrastructure being targeted in the last couple of weeks as those attacks from the IRGC. But of course, the US Fifth Fleet is in Bahrain and the Al Asalam in Kuwait, based in Kuwait, are constantly the target of these retaliatory tit-for-tat strikes from the IRGC. So a really concerning development here, and it really feels like, given President Trump's comments there at NATO in Ankara in Turkey, that things may get worse here.
1: Members of the British Parliament are debating the United Kingdom's warfighting readiness on Wednesday amid warnings from a former senior military commander that Britain has virtually no ability to intercept incoming missiles. Ollie Barrett reports from London.
3: At the ongoing NATO summit in Ankara, US President Donald Trump has been critical of some European allies that he feels didn't support the United States enough, as he sees it, in the ongoing conflict with Iran. And we've already seen over the period of this Trump administration and the previous one.
4: AXR.

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3: From Feature Story News in Paris, I'm Ross Cullen. US President Donald Trump, speaking at the NATO summit in Turkey, declared the ceasefire with Iran over, though he also suggested further negotiations could still take place. Iran has launched retaliatory strikes against US military facilities in Bahrain and Kuwait, with Kuwait's Ministry of Defense confirming its air defenses intercepted 15 projectiles on Wednesday. The attacks came after the US military hit more than 80 targets in southern Iran, including air defense systems, command networks, and more than 60 Revolutionary Guard vessels in and near the Strait of Hormuz. Fiona Nicole Mee in Dubai says President Trump's remarks have deepened fears across the Gulf that the conflict with Iran will escalate further.
4: It's really concerning because we've seen many civilian infrastructure being targeted in the last couple of weeks as those attacks from the IRGC. But of course, the US Fifth Fleet is in Bahrain and the Al Asalam in Kuwait, based in Kuwait, are constantly the target of these retaliatory tit-for-tat strikes from the IRGC. So a really concerning development here, and it really feels like, given President Trump's comments there at NATO in Ankara in Turkey, that things may get worse here.
3: Members of the British Parliament are debating the United Kingdom's warfighting readiness on Wednesday amid warnings from a former senior military commander that Britain has virtually no ability to intercept incoming missiles. Ollie Barrett reports from London.
5: At the ongoing NATO summit in Ankara, US President Donald Trump has been critical of some European allies that he feels didn't support the United States enough, as he sees it, in the ongoing conflict with Iran. And we've already seen over the period of this Trump administration and the previous one. You're listening.

0: Its air defences intercepted 15 projectiles on Wednesday. The attacks came after the US military hit more than 80 targets in southern Iran, including air defence systems, command networks, and more than 60 Revolutionary Guard vessels in and near the Strait of Hormuz. Fiona Nicole Mee in Dubai says President Trump's remarks have deepened fears across the Gulf that the conflict with Iran will escalate further.
1: It's really concerning because we've seen many civilian infrastructure being targeted in the last couple of weeks as those attacks from the IRGC. But of course, the US Fifth Fleet is in Bahrain and the Al Asalam in Kuwait, based in Kuwait, are constantly the target of these retaliatory tit-for-tat strikes from the IRGC. So a really concerning development here, and it really feels like, given President Trump's comments there at NATO in Ankara in Turkey, that things may get worse here.
0: Members of the British Parliament are debating the United Kingdom's warfighting readiness on Wednesday amid warnings from a former senior military commander that Britain has virtually no ability to intercept incoming missiles. Ollie Barrett reports from London.
2: At the ongoing NATO summit in Ankara, US President Donald Trump has been critical of some European allies that he feels didn't support the United States enough, as he sees it, in the ongoing conflict with Iran. And we've already seen over the period of this Trump administration and the previous one.
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0: Good morning from AXR. This is Tony Dibb, and it's great to be here. Standing by with The Girl Is Mine, 99 Souls, and Benson Boone next.
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2: From Feature Story News in Paris, I'm Ross Cullen. US President Donald Trump, speaking at the NATO summit in Turkey, declared the ceasefire with Iran over, though he also suggested further negotiations

0: infrastructure being targeted in the last couple of weeks as those attacks from the IRGC. But of course, the US Fifth Fleet is in Bahrain and the Al Asalam in Kuwait, based in Kuwait, are constantly the target of these retaliatory tit-for-tat strikes from the IRGC. So a really concerning development here, and it really feels like, given President Trump's comments there at NATO in Ankara in Turkey, that things may get worse here.
1: Members of the British Parliament are debating the United Kingdom's warfighting readiness on Wednesday amid warnings from a former senior military commander that Britain has virtually no ability to intercept incoming missiles. Ollie Barrett reports from London.
2: At the ongoing NATO summit in Ankara, US President Donald Trump has been critical of some European allies that he feels didn't support the United States enough, as he sees it, in the ongoing conflict with Iran. And we've already seen over the period of this Trump administration and the previous one.
3: AXR Sport.
4: Argentina produced one of the all-time great comebacks yesterday, fighting back from 2 goals down to beat Egypt 3-2. Lionel Messi scored and assisted as the defending champions advanced to the quarterfinals. There are no games today. The first quarterfinal is on Friday morning at 4 a.m. with France playing Morocco in Boston, in the NRL State of Origin decider in Brisbane. New South Wales claimed the series 2-1 with a 30-12 win over Queensland. Nathan Cleary starred with 2 tries to earn Player of the Match and the Wally Lewis Medal. At Wimbledon, Novak Djokovic delivered a marathon performance. The 7-time champion outlasted Felix Auger Aliassime in a 5-hour, 15-minute, 5-set thriller, winning 7-6, 3-6, 6-3, 6-7, 7-6 to set up a semi-final against defending champion Jannik Sinner. In the women's draw, Linda Noskova defeated Elise Mertens 6-3, 7-5 to reach the semi-finals. She will face Marta Kostyuk. Tour de France Stage 4 went to Mads Pedersen. The Dane won in scorching heat as Torstein Tran took the yellow jersey from Tadej Pogacar. Stage 5 saw Olav Kujic claim victory. Australia's women claimed their 7th T20 World Cup title. They thrashed England by 7 wickets in the final at Lords, with Phoebe Litchfield and Beth Mooney starring in a dominant campaign.
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0: That's right, this is AXR with Zara Larsson and Lady Gaga soon. Here's Rudimental, These Days.
1: I know you moved on to someone new. Whole life is beautiful. You were the light for me to find my truth. I just want to say thank you.

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1: 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Lady Gaga's coming next.
2: Harry Styles has been awarded a Guinness World Record for the longest residency by a musician at Wembley Stadium in a single tour run. The singer completed 12 sold-out shows on his Together Together tour, beating previous records held by acts like Coldplay. Tragedy in the music world, as GRL singer Lauren Bennett has died aged 36. The party rock anthem performer passed away, with bandmates confirming the news and saying their hearts are broken. Tributes are pouring in from across the industry. Taylor Swift and Travis Kelce's star-studded wedding continues to dominate headlines, with guests describing an intimate yet spectacular event at Madison Square Garden. Details of the guest list, including Adam Sandler officiating, and reactions from attendees have kept fans captivated worldwide. In Asia, short-form microdramas from China are booming globally as addictive entertainment. These 30 to 90-second episodes are reshaping storytelling with massive economic impact, though facing challenges from AI and regulatory scrutiny. Wolf Alice delivered an emotional homecoming show covering Nirvana's Smells Like Teen Spirit at their biggest headline gig yet. The British band brought high energy to fans in a memorable performance.
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1: Time to kick off another hour across Asia with AXR. Phil Collins, Phil Bailey in 5 seconds of summer next.
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2: From Feature Story News in Paris, I'm Ross Cullen. US President Donald Trump, speaking at the NATO summit in Turkey, declared the ceasefire with Iran over, though he also suggested further negotiations could still take place. Iran has launched retaliatory strikes against US military facilities in Bahrain and Kuwait, with Kuwait's Ministry of Defense confirming its air defenses intercepted 15 projectiles on Wednesday. The attacks came after the US military hit more than 80 targets in southern Iran, including air defense systems, command networks, and more than 60 Revolutionary Guard vessels in and near the Strait of Hormuz. Fiona Nicole Mee in Dubai says President Trump's remarks have deepened fears across the Gulf that the conflict with Iran will escalate further.
3: It's really concerning because we've seen many civilian infrastructure

0: commander that Britain has virtually no ability to intercept incoming missiles. Ollie Barrett reports from London.
1: At the ongoing NATO summit in Ankara, US President Donald Trump has been critical of some European allies that he feels didn't support the United States enough, as he sees it, in the ongoing conflict with Iran. And we've already seen over the period of this Trump administration and the previous one.
2: AXR Sport.
3: Argentina produced one of the all-time great comebacks yesterday, fighting back from 2 goals down to beat Egypt 3-2. Lionel Messi scored and assisted as the defending champions advanced to the quarterfinals. There are no games today. The first quarterfinal is on Friday morning at 4 a.m. with France playing Morocco in Boston, in the NRL State of Origin decider in Brisbane. New South Wales claimed the series 2-1 with a 30-12 win over Queensland. Nathan Cleary starred with 2 tries to earn Player of the Match and the Wally Lewis Medal. At Wimbledon, Novak Djokovic delivered a marathon performance. The 7-time champion outlasted Felix Auger Aliassime in a 5-hour, 15-minute, 5-set thriller, winning 7-6, 3-6, 6-3, 6-7, 7-6 to set up a semi-final against defending champion Jannik Sinner. In the women's draw, Linda Noskova defeated Elise Mertens 6-3, 7-5 to reach the semi-finals. She will face Marta Kostyuk. Tour de France Stage 4 went to Mads Pedersen. The Dane won in scorching heat as Torstein Tran took the yellow jersey from Tadej Pogacar. Stage 5 saw Olav Kujic claim victory. Australia's women claimed their 7th T20 World Cup title. They thrashed England by 7 wickets in the final at Lord's, with Phoebe Litchfield and Beth Mooney starring in a dominant campaign.
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1: Great choice you've made this Thursday morning. Welcome to AXR with the Black Eyed Peas, just a big red machine. Taylor Swift's on here. This is Renegade. Enjoy.

0: check out our website, axr.co.
1: You should absolutely do that. We've got the script for the first time, and stand by, because right now here comes Carmen. This is Broken Hearted, 27 minutes past the hour.

0: Janet Jackson and Bastille are on the way next. First, here's your showbiz for Thursday.
1: Harry Styles has been awarded a Guinness World Record for the longest residency by a musician at Wembley Stadium in a single tour run. The singer completed 12 sold-out shows on his Together Together tour, beating previous records held by acts like Coldplay. Tragedy in the music world, as GRL singer Lauren Bennett has died aged 36. The party rock anthem performer passed away, with bandmates confirming the news and saying their hearts are broken. Tributes are pouring in from across the industry. Taylor Swift and Travis Kelce's star-studded wedding continues to dominate headlines, with guests describing an intimate yet spectacular event at Madison Square Garden. Details of the guest list, including Adam Sandler officiating, and reactions from attendees have kept fans captivated worldwide. In Asia, short-form microdramas from China are booming globally as addictive entertainment. These 30 to 90 second episodes are reshaping storytelling with massive economic impact, though facing challenges from AI and regulatory scrutiny. Wolf Alice delivered an emotional homecoming show covering Nirvana's Smells Like Teen Spirit at their biggest headline gig yet. The British band brought high energy to fans in a memorable performance.
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1: Good morning from AXR. Becky Hill, Forever Young, and Pink and Lily Allen are up next. 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
3: From Feature Story News in Washington, I'm Kate Fisher. US President Donald Trump has declared the ceasefire with Iran over and threatened to hit the country very hard again on Wednesday night, speaking at the NATO summit in Ankara. Iran's Revolutionary Guard has retaliated against American forces, launching missiles and drones at US military facilities in Bahrain and Kuwait, while the US military struck more than 80 targets across southern Iran on Wednesday. A former senior member of the first Trump administration says the escalating air campaign will never be enough on its own to end the conflict. Here is Robert Wilkie.
4: I'm a retired Air Force colonel. There's no war since the beginning of air power in the early part of the 20th century that's ever been won from the air. The only thing it can do is set the table for victory. And we have an advantage in Iran in that there are 80 million of the 90 million Iranians who want the mullahs gone. And the only thing we can continue to do is strike at those instruments of terror that the mullahs use to keep their population down.
3: NATO Secretary General Mark Rutte says the alliance's Ankara summit has shown the bloc is more together than ever, despite US President Donald Trump throwing the gathering into disarray by ordering a halt to all American